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0: 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And then we keep you going all day long with our No Repeat Workday, WOGB. 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

endless summer. 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Here's another one on Green Bay's Classic Hits. 103.1 WOGB.

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And now, Premier Networks proudly present Casey Kasem's American Top 40, The 70s. This week's presentation is from August 5th, 1978.

Hello again, and welcome to American Top 40. I'm Casey Kasem, and we're about to review the 40 biggest hits in the nation this week. Well, we have six debut songs in our survey, along with the latest hits by the Rolling Stones, Andy Gibb, Quincy Jones, and Olivia Newton-John. And we get it all started right here with the first hit song by a newcomer from Australia. One of the hottest solo stars in Australia these days, in addition to Andy Gibb, is this man. 26-year-old singer-songwriter John Paul Young. His hit, Love Is in the Air.

John Paul Young with the first of the 40 hottest records in the USA this week. The Australian's first hit song is Love Is in the Air. The most successful group in the history of popular music is the Beatles. The hottest group in the business today, the Bee Gees. And from the soundtrack of the first feature-length film starring the Brothers Gibb, here's the latest single by Earth, Wind & Fire, a remake of the Beatles' top 10 smash, debuting at number 39. This is Got to Get You Into My Life.

0: Earth, Wind, and Fire at number 39 with Got to Get You Into My Life. This is Casey on American Top 40 in Hollywood. And in a few minutes, we'll open the AT40 Book of Records and find the song that made the longest jump into the number one position, from number 27 to number one. I've got details coming up.
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0: You're listening to the most listened to songs in the nation on AT40, and the countdown continues now with a tune coming in at number 38 for his week on, Gene Cotton with Kim Carnes, and You're Part of Me.

0: Gene Cotton's third hit song, Kim Carnes with her first, debuting at number 38 on American Top 40, You're a Part of Me. Well, now let's open our AT40 book of records and turn to one of the flashiest records in the book. The recording act that made the longest leap into the number one position in the history of the charts. It was 14 years ago in March of 64 when a song by a four-man vocal and instrumental group debuted in Billboard's Hot 100 all the way up at number 27. Now, that high entry on the national singles chart is noteworthy all by itself. But it's not the end of this story, because the following week, that song steamrolled over 26 other hit songs to push all the way into the number one position. And that's the longest and most dramatic jump into the premier position on the pop chart in all of chart history. The song was Can't Buy Me Love. And the group responsible, of course, the incomparable Beatles. Another entry in our AT40 book of records. Now, on with the countdown.
1: Number 37.
0: Moving up three, second week on the chart, this is Macho Man by The Village People.

0: Number 37 in popularity, second week on the chart, moving up three. The Village People from New York City and Macho Man. Coming up, a melody that began as a religious hymn, then became the most popular drinking song in the English language, and is now, once more, the melody of a religious song and a current top 40 hit.
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0: Every week, American Top 40 is heard in our 50 states and around the world on such great radio stations as WTXY, Sumter, South Carolina, KHIG, Paragould, Arkansas, and Radio Waikato, Hamilton, New Zealand. The song at number 36, second week on the chart and moving up three, is Mr. Blue Sky by the Electric Light Orchestra.

The Electric Light Orchestra scoring again at number 36, moving up three with Mr. Blue Sky. Well, now on American Top 40, at number 35 in the countdown, is a melody that began as a religious hymn, then became the most popular drinking song in the English language, and is now, once more, a religious song. I doubt that anybody in an English-speaking country listening to me today hasn't at least heard that old drinking song. It goes something like this. How dry I am, nobody knows how dry I am. Well, the melody was composed by an Englishman in the late 1800s for a Christian hymn. But some years later, somebody took the tune and added the How Dry I Am lyric and created what has become possibly the world's best-known drinking song. But recently, a new set of lyrics has converted this melody into a religious song one more time for the Rastafarian sect in Jamaica. And the group who recorded it are called Boney M. Moving up two positions this week, here's Rivers of Babylon.

0: the reggae hit at number 35, moving up 2/3 week on the chart by Boney M., Rivers of Babylon. 34 hits to number 1, and we're counting them down.
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0: In Hollywood, this is Casey Kasem with our countdown of the 40 biggest hits in the USA. We're up now to the 34th most popular song in our survey, a debut tune by a singer-songwriter, Nick Gilder. He makes his home in London, England, and his first American chart record is Hot Child in the City.

0: number 34, first week on the chart. Nick Gilder from England, one of seven English acts in the countdown this week with Hot Child in the City.
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0: first week on American Top 40, a former number one soul song, Rick James and You and I. 32 hits to number one, and we count them down.
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0: Once a week with AT40, and you know where your favorite songs are in the national music scene. My name's Casey Kasem, on with the countdown, and the song at number 32, moving up six, second week on the chart. Here's Eddie Money, originally from New York City, making his home now in Oakland, California. This is Two Tickets to Paradise.

0: Two Tickets to Paradise, written and sung by Eddie Money, moving up six notches to number 32 on American Top 40.
1: Number 31.
0: This next song, titled Dance With Me, has already appeared three times before in the Top 40 on songs with totally different words and music. In 1959 by The Drifters, in 75 by Orleans, and in 76 by Rufus. Currently, Peter Brown is moving back down the survey with his former Top 10 pop and disco smash, also titled Dance With Me.

to American Top 40's weekly survey of the biggest hits from Green Bay to Brownsville, from Billings to Birmingham. I'm Casey Kasem, and we're up to number 30. Moving up five, second week on the chart, here's Rita Coolidge and You.

0: Rita Coolidge on AT40 with a song coming in at number 30 this week, second week on the chart, moving up five. It's called You. Coming up, the current pop and soul smash by the man who won an Emmy last year for writing music for the highest rated television program in the history of the tube.
1: It's from coast to coast,
0: American Top 40 originates in Hollywood. My name is Casey Kasem, and the countdown goes on now with the song at number 29, fifth week on the chart, Todd Rundgren and Can We Still Be Friends?

singer, songwriter, and producer Todd Rundgren at number 29, moving up a notch with Can We Still Be Friends? Well, now we're up to the current pop and soul smash by the man who received an Emmy last year for writing music for the highest-rated television program of all time. That program, of course, was Roots, and the award-winning composer, Quincy Jones. A couple of years ago, he was invited by author Alex Haley and the producers of the TV production to write the music for Roots. And Quincy accepted immediately. He says, Roots was one of those projects that hit me so close to home, I had to be a part of it. The social magnitude of Roots was something I had to be involved with. Well, the finished production went on the air in January of 1977. And a week later, the official Nielsen ratings were announced. Altogether, throughout the 8 nights Roots was broadcast, 130 million Americans watched. That's more than half the total population of the USA. And the final segment scored the highest Nielsen rating in history. It was seen in nearly 37 million homes. Phenomenal. Well, the man who composed the music for the powerful 2-hour opening segment, along with the source music for the remainder of the landmark miniseries, was rewarded with an Emmy for his work. And this week, he's up to number 28 on American Top 40 with his first smash single, a former number one soul song. Here's Quincy Jones.

0: Quincy Jones on American Top 40 at number 28. He moves up six notches this week, third week on the chart with Stuff Like That. This is Casey Kasem in Hollywood, and we're counting down the 40 biggest hits in the USA. We have 27 hits to go on our way to number one, so stay right there.
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2: Now on with our survey of the 40 top hits in the nation. This is American Top 40. I'm Casey Kasem, and the countdown continues with the highest debuting song of the week.
3: Number 27.
2: This is one of two songs in the survey produced by English writer-producer Mike Chapman. Back at number 34, we heard a debut song by Nick Gilder. And at number 27, this is the second of Mike Chapman's productions. It's the first top 40 hit by a six-man group from Kentucky who call themselves Exile. Their song is Kiss You All Over.
4: When I get home, babe, gonna light your fire. All day I've been thinking about you, babe, you're my one desire.

there's the highest debuting song of the week, coming in at number 27 by a new group called Exile. Their song is Kiss You All Over. Well, here's one for you. There's a superstar in the countdown who once sent his pet chickens on a ride in a taxi cab for $200. But it wasn't as silly as it sounds. That story and his current hit are coming up. Casey's Toast to Toast, American Top 40. Once a week with American Top 40, and you know where your favorite records are in the national music scene. The song at number 26, moving all the way up from 36 this week, is by 27-year-old Chris Rea, an Englishman who sings Fool If You Think It's Over.

Moving up 10 notches this week to number 26 on American Top 40, Chris Rea, singer and songwriter with Fool If You Think It's Over, his first Top 40 hit. Well, now we're up to the song by the superstar whose pet chickens ride in taxicabs. Sounds like a publicity stunt, doesn't it? But it was really a matter of life and death, for the chickens, that is. Paul McCartney had a problem, and he solved it beautifully. A couple of years ago, he and his family had gone up to their farm in Scotland for a vacation. Then suddenly he realized there was no one in his London home to feed his flock of pet chickens. So he phoned a London cab company to pick up the little cluckers and chauffeur them up to Scotland. The fare was only $200 plus tip. And that's my chicken story for the week. The latest hit by Wings moves up this week to number 25. I've had enough.

Wings, their fourth week on American Top 40, this week moving from 27 to 25 with I've Had Enough. You're listening to the biggest hits in the nation by the biggest pop stars in the world. Last was Wings, here now ABBA from Sweden at number 24 with Take a Chance on Me. If you change

0: There's a song that spent 8 weeks in the top 10, got as high as number 3. This week it falls from 17 to 24. ABBA with Take a Chance on Me. 23 hits to number 1, and we're counting them down.
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0: American Top 40 originates in Hollywood. My name's Casey Kasem, and the countdown doesn't stop until we get to the top. Here's another big mover from 33 to 23 this week. The first hit

0: There's one of about 9 disco records in the countdown this week in American Top 40, taking a hefty leap to number 23, 10 notches, Evelyn Champagne King and Shame.
1: Number 22.
0: Here's a song that falls 10 notches this week. It's one of the most successful groups to come out of San Francisco, Jefferson Starship with Runaway.

0: Jefferson Starship and the 22nd most popular song in the USA, falling 10 notches. That's Runaway. From Hollywood, this is Casey Kasem, and the countdown doesn't stop until we get to number one. Survey song number 21 has been around for 5 weeks. It moves up two. This is Stay by Jackson Browne.
1: People

Survey song number 21, moving up to Stay by Jackson Browne. Coming up on American Top 40, the latest hit by a sweet and gentle singer who used her popularity as leverage to get a nation of 110 million people to stop some of its citizens from killing dolphins.

Every week, based on Billboard's national survey, we count down the most popular songs in the nation. My name's Casey Kasem. The countdown continues now with a song that reached the top 10 and stayed at number 7 for a couple of weeks. This week, it's the first week out of the top 10 and 6. At number 20, Heatwave with The Groove.

we got the wheels a-turning, you know we won't stop. We got the boiler burning, we're keeping it hot. The Groove Line on American Top 40 at number 20 this week, falling 11 notches by Heatwave. Well, the next record on AT40 is by the hottest comedian in the nation. He's singing about the best-known mummy in history. At number 19 this week, climbing 5 notches, here's Steve Martin and...

Donut. Steve Martin on American Top 40 at number 19, moving up five with King Tut. This is Casey Kasem on American Top 40 in Hollywood. And now I have the story of the singer with the gentle image who moved a nation of 110 million people to stop some of its citizens from killing dolphins. A few months ago, Olivia Newton-John and Helen Reddy announced that they were canceling their concert tours of Japan because of reports that some Japanese fishermen were killing dolphins by the thousands. Now, this wasn't a case of cruelty by the fishermen. It was a question of survival. Around the little island of Iki off southern Japan, human beings and dolphins were competing for the same fish. And the livelihood of these people depends on the fish that they can catch. So, they had no choice but to go after the dolphins. Well, that made a very dramatic news item. But the concert cancellations by Olivia and Helen got a lot more publicity, until finally Olivia was assured by a representative of the Japanese government that positive steps were being taken to correct the situation and protect the dolphins. And Olivia's announced that her tour of Japan is on again. So this girl, who became famous for singing sweetly, sang a few sour notes that have helped make the world a better place for both man and dolphin. Here she is with her second hit from the soundtrack of Grease, this time without John Travolta. Moving up eight notches, here's Olivia Newton-John with Hopelessly Devoted to You. Guess

0: Elton John, third week on the chart, already up to number 18, moving up from 26 this week. That's Hopelessly Devoted to You. Next up on AT40, the number one soul song in the USA.
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0: American Top 40 is heard coast to coast and around the world on great radio stations like KJAS, Jackson, Missouri, WEEO, Waynesboro, Pennsylvania, and KGDI, Great Falls, Montana. The song at number one on the soul chart this week moved all the way up from 28 to 17 on American Top 40. The group, A Taste of Honey, and the song, Boogie Oogie Oogie.

0: number 17, moving up 11 notches, third week on the chart, a former number one disco song and the current number one soul song. The group, A Taste of Honey, the song, Boogie Oogie Oogie.
1: Number 16.
0: The hottest moving record in the countdown, up 13 notches, is by the hottest solo singer in the business. And you can almost bet it's going to be his fourth.

0: Gibb on American Top 40 moved that record from number 40 to number 29 last week and all the way up to number 16, 13 notches this week. An Everlasting Love. I have a letter here from a listener in New York, and he wants to know, what artist has had the most novelty records hit the top 40? Well, he was an American of Armenian descent who got rich off some squirrely little animals. Details coming up.
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0: You're listening to the most popular songs from Anchorage to Abilene, from Bangor to Biloxi. I'm Casey Kasem, and the countdown doesn't stop until we get to number one. Fifth week on the chart, at number 15 now, moving up three. Here's the Atlanta Rhythm Section with I'm Not Gonna Let It Bother Me Tonight.

0: Not Gonna Let It Bother Me Tonight, survey song number 15 by the Atlanta Rhythm Section. Well, now on American Top 40, let's answer that question about the king of the novelty records. The letter's from Rick Carbone in Verplank, New York, and he wants to know, during the rock era, what artist has had the most novelty songs hit the top 40? Well, to find the champ, we had to go back to the late 50s and early 60s. What you had then was almost a novelty era. It was a time of witch doctors and purple people eaters, of chipmunks who sang, and of monsters who danced the mash. And there was one man who put a total of 8 different novelty records into the top 40. A musician and songwriter who never used his own name on those productions. He was a Californian of Armenian descent. And under the pseudonym of David Seville, he had 2 top 40 hits, Witch Doctor and The Bird on My Head. That was followed by 6 more featuring a group of voices that he billed as the Chipmunks. And he revealed to the world how a chipmunk sounds when it sings. Actually, it was his voice recorded at normal speed and played back faster. Well, this artist's real name is Ross Bagdasarian, and he died a few years ago. But he still holds the title of King of the Novelty Hits. Ross Bagdasarian, alias David Seville, alias the Chipmunks. Thank you for your letter, Rick. Now on with the countdown.
1: Number 14.
0: Here's the group that calls itself Toby Bo. At number 14, moving up a notch, 6th week on the chart. Their record is My Angel Baby.

0: From the Rio Grande Valley in Texas on American Top 40 at number 14 in the countdown, moving up one, that's the group Toby Bo and My Angel Baby. This is Casey Kasem in Hollywood. We'll be right back with the top 13 tunes in the USA.
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2: 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Climbing a notch, here's Joe Walsh and Life's Big.

Joe Walsh on American Top 40, sixth week on the chart, moves up one notch to number 13 with Life's Been Good. This is Casey Kasem on AT40 in Hollywood, and the next song in the countdown has already appeared on Billboard's National Disco Chart. It's been one of the most requested songs at discos all over the country for the past few months. At number 12 on AT40 this week, here's Barry Manilow with

0: Barry Manilow on American Top 40 at number 12, moving up one with Copacabana. Coming up, Bob Seger's latest single, and the story of his saxophone player's new technique for thrilling crowds at concerts. He plays his horn dangling from the end of a rope, 100 feet above the audience.
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0: We're counting down the most popular songs in the country from Kodiak to Kokomo, from Hartford to Honolulu. I'm Casey Kasem, and we're up to number 11. Moving up five notches, sixth week on the chart. This is Magnet and Steel by Walter Egan. Now

from 16 to 11, Walter Egan and Magnet and Steel. Well, now on American Top 40, I have the story of Bob Seger's saxophone player who has a new technique for thrilling crowds at concerts. He plays his horn dangling from the end of a rope 100 feet above the audience. It all began when sax player Alto Reed, and I'm not kidding about his name, started climbing on top of the group's amplifiers during encores at the end of concerts. He'd get up above the rest of the Silver Bullet Band and then play his horn balancing on top of the speakers. Pretty soon, it wasn't enough to play sax just standing on the amps. So for the last several months, Alto has been exciting Seger fans by jumping off balconies of concert halls and sailing out over their heads. He's suspended from a rope, of course, and there he floats, blowing his sax. According to Seger's management company, Alto doesn't do it as a stunt. He says it adds excitement to his music. He straps himself to a special harness rigged by rope to the ceiling of the concert hall. And then he floats over the audience, sometimes as high as 100 feet above them, all without a net. A wireless microphone attached to a saxophone lets him play the horn the whole time he's spacewalking. And the harness is also constructed so that Alto can do somersaults in midair while he's playing. Naturally, the whole operation is very dangerous. So dangerous that the Silver Bullet Band has hired a union rigger for $675 a week to make sure everything is checked and double-checked for safety. And what if the location for the concert can't handle the rigging for the harness? Well then, saxophone player Alto Reed is grounded for the performance. This is Bob Seger and the Silver Bullet Band's current hit, Still the Same.

hanging in there at the top 10, sixth consecutive week in the top 10 on American Top 40, peaking at number 4 a couple of weeks ago. That's Bob Seger and the Silver Bullet Band with Still the Same. This is the second top 40 hit by the four-man San Francisco group Pablo Cruz. Their first was What You Gonna Do? It peaked at number 6. Their latest, up one notch to number 9 this week, is Love Will Find a Way.

0: 7 last week, moves up to number 9 this week with Love Will Find a Way. 8 hits to number 1, and we're counting them down.
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0: You're listening to the nation's biggest hits by the world's biggest pop stars. And the countdown continues now with a group at number 8, their 5th week on the chart. Here's Foreigner and Hot-Blooded.

There's the eighth most popular song in the USA. It moves up three notches this week for Foreigner. The song is Hot Blooded. Number 7. This next record in the countdown is doing a U-turn. It's been in the top 10 now for 7 consecutive weeks. Got as high as number 4, then fell to number 8 the past couple of weeks. This week, it moves back up to number 7. The OJs and Used to Be My Girl.

0: Used to Be My Girl, the OJ's moving from number 8 to number 7. One of our listeners in Pennsylvania wants to know what's been the biggest hit that was recorded not in a studio but in front of a live audience. Well, it was the very first hit in 1963 by a teenager who's become one of the biggest music stars of the 70s. Details coming up.
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6: American Top 40 is heard every week in our 50 states and around the world on great radio stations like WENK, Union City, Tennessee, KLOE, Goodland, Kansas, and KGB, San Diego, California. Well, the song that stayed at number 2 for 6 consecutive weeks has fallen to number 6 this week. Here's Jerry Rafferty. He almost made it to number 1 with Baker Street.

0: That song was number two for six consecutive weeks on American Top 40. This week, it falls to number six. Jerry Rafferty from Scotland and Baker Street. Now let's answer that letter that came in from Pennsylvania. It's from George Green, who lives in Bell Vernon, and his question is, since the rock era began, what has been the biggest live recording to hit the singles chart? Now, live recordings aren't made very often, and the main reason is that the producer has a lot less control over what goes on to the finished record. For the artist, the main difference is that on a live recording, he has to deliver a smooth performance for that live audience. If the singer or a backup musician hits a bad note, he can't stop and start over again. There are some adjustments of a live recording that a producer can make afterwards in a dubbing studio, but basically you have to go with what you get during the original performance in front of that live audience. And what they got in Chicago, that night way back in 1963 when they recorded a 12-year-old Stevie Wonder singing Fingertips to that audience, was a number one smash and the biggest live recording to hit the singles chart in the rock era. Stevie Wonder's Fingertips. Thanks for your question, George, and now on with the countdown.
1: Number five.
0: Here's the song that for the past 7 weeks has been the number one song in the USA. This week, falling to number five, Andy Gibb and Shadow Dancing.

0: where it remained for 7 consecutive weeks on American Top 40. 20-year-old Andy Gibb and Shadow Dancing. 4 hits to a brand new number one song.
1: Casey's Coast to Coast. American Top 40.
0: We're counting down the 40 biggest hits in the USA. And here now is the 4th big hit for Donna Summer. Her first was Love to Love You, Baby. Her second was I Feel Love. Her third, I Love You. And her current one, at number 4 in the countdown, second week in a row, is Lasting.

0: Frankie Valli has moved that record in the top 10 from number 6 to number 5 to number 3 this week. The title song from Greece. Coming up, the brand new number 1 song in America by the supergroup who follow only the Beatles and the Supremes in the category of most number 1 songs by a group in the history of the charts.
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0: Here's a song that's been on the chart for 5 weeks. 3 of those weeks in the top 10, moving from number 6 to number 2.

The Commodores on American Top 40, they move all the way from number 6 to number 2 this week with Three Times a Lady. Well, now we have the most popular song in America by the English supergroup, who are topped only by the Beatles and the Supremes for most number one songs by a group in the history of the charts. The Beatles have had 20 number ones, the Supremes 12. Now this five-man rock band from England increased their total by hitting number one for the 8th time. With the new number one song in the USA this week, here are the Rolling Stones and Miss You.

0: there it is, the group that finally knocks Andy Gibb out of the number one position with his shadow dancing after seven consecutive weeks. The Rolling Stones with the new number one song in the USA, Miss You. You've just heard the 40 most popular records determined by Billboard magazine for the week ending August 5th, 1978. American Top 40 is produced in Hollywood by Watermark Incorporated. Executive producer, Tom Rounds. Producer, Nikki Wine. Creative consultant, Don Bastani. I'm Casey Kasem. Join me again next week for our countdown of the 40 biggest hits in the USA. Till then, keep your feet in the ground and keep reaching for the stars. 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
1: 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Special thanks to Kalila Dawkins, Rob Durkee, Pete Battistini, Scott Lakefield, Mike Savage, Michael Cross, Dade Nunez, and of course, the legend where the countdown began, Casey Kasem. I'm Larry Morgan. 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
1: Thank you. Well, back here in the studio, conditions have definitely improved. Conditions have definitely improved, and it is certainly now looks as though we are going to get this show on the road. Boys are now tuning up for their record.

0: Paul McCartney with the song that leads off his Paul is Live CD. Drive My Car was the lead-off track on the Beatles' British Rubber Soul album, not found on the version issued in the States, though. Instead, it was the lead-off track on the Yesterday and Today album, or Butcher cover as it's known, released in the States June 20th, 1966. As we kick off another edition of Beatle Brunch, a celebration of the greatest group in rock history. 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And Beatle Brunch listeners, you have your own Beatles studio. 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I'm Joe Johnson. Until Sgt. Pepper in June of 67, Beatle albums in America differed from those in the UK. In England, Beatle albums typically contained 12 to 14 songs. But in America, on Capitol Records, there were normally about 10. Also in England, Beatle albums tended to not include singles, so the fans didn't have to buy them twice. In America, the hit singles were the reason for the album. And on several occasions, those hit singles and extra tracks not included on the U.S. versions were collected and issued on their own. That's what happened on June 20th, 1966, when Capitol Records released a collection of Beatles singles called Yesterday and Today. Inside, we loved it. Songs like Yesterday, Drive My Car, Nowhere Man, Day Tripper. But it was what was on the cover that caused a panic. The cover showed the Beatles wearing butcher smocks and holding up baby dolls and cut up pieces of meat. It was avant-garde photo art from Bob Whitaker. So shocking at the time that Capitol sent the albums back to the factory and glued a tame photo of the Beatles in front of a packing case. Many originals did get out, though, and those and the pasteovers have become the holy grail of Beatle collectibles. Today it's the songs and stories from the Butcher cover, with Beatles experts chiming in. Plus, we found the most amazing and jokingly shocking Beatle chat about cut-up babies, which of course is pure satire, but interesting to hear. But let's start with John telling Dennis Elsis in 1974 how the infamous Butcher cover photo of the Beatles came to be.
1: We took the pictures in London at one of those photo sessions. By then we were really sort of, you know, beginning to hate it. A photo session was a big ordeal, and you know, you had to try and look normal, you know, and you didn't feel it. And the photographer was a bit of a surrealist, you know, and he brought along all these babies and pieces of meat and doctor's coats, so we really got into it, and that's how we felt it. Yeah. So we sort of, I especially, pushed for it to be an album cover, you know, just to break the image.

Well, yesterday and today wasn't. We never actually recorded that. Just a combination of singles, and this is Rubber Soul, Revolver, and all the old ones stuck together on an album. Yes.

0: The title track from Yesterday and Today, or the Butcher cover album as it's known, Yesterday by the Beatles, included as a track on the Beatles' Help album, but not considered as a single in the UK. Of course, in America, it was one of the Beatles' biggest, topping the chart on John's birthday, 1965, where it remained for 4 weeks. I'm Joe Johnson, spotlighting the Beatles' Butcher cover album, or Yesterday and Today, its official title. Now, speaking of John, he recalled in 1974 what happened after the album's initial release with the offending cover on the outside.
1: It got out in America, and they printed it. About 60,000 got out, and then there was some kind of fuss, as usual, and they were all sent back in or withdrawn, and they stuck that awful-looking picture which you have in front of you of us sitting, looking just as deadbeat, but supposed to be happy-go-lucky foursome. Try to

0: The Beatles with We Can Work It Out, a double A-sided hit with Day Tripper, released December of 1965. Both songs appear on the Yesterday and Today album, or The Butcher Cover, our feature today. Released on Capitol Records in America only, June 20th, 1966, where its controversial cover caused quite a stir. I'm Joe Johnson, featuring the album, which has become the holy grail of Beatle collectibles. Coming up, the late Gary Hine, Beatles Butcher Cover expert, told me a few years back that if you have a butcher cover pasted over, well, should you try to peel it or not?
1: If there's any detraction to the cover at all, it's probably a good candidate to have peeled.
0: And speaking of covers, one of the best Beatle tribute bands ever performs a song for us from the Yesterday and Today album when the Beatle Brunch Radio Network continues. 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
1: First of all, I recommend that they personally do not touch the butcher cover at all.
0: That's the late Gary Hine from Hine's Collectibles, who was an expert when it came to Beetle butcher covers. He'd been peeling and selling them for 40 years. At the time, I asked Gary, what if someone has a second state butcher cover? You know, the one with the non-offending picture pasted over it? Should the owner try and peel it off so they'll have more valuable butcher cover photo to display? Here's what he said.
1: If you have a butcher cover, if you have a paste-over butcher cover, and they're contemplating having it professionally peeled, I would only recommend that if the cover has some wear, if there's some problems, if there's some seam splits with the cover, there's some yellowing, browning, some staining. If there's any detraction to the cover at all, it's probably a good candidate to have peeled. If the cover itself is in near mint condition, there's no problems, there's no writing, none of these problems with the cover, and it's just glorious in its own form, I would recommend leaving it as is.

0: album covers were much simpler then, right?
1: Just yeah, cover you and... just walk in, take your photo, and walk out. Mm-hmm. Especially in America, because we made only, say, 10 albums, actually. In America, there seemed to be 30 of them. And so we would design a cover or have control a bit more of our own covers in England. But America always had more albums, so they always needed another picture, another cover.

0: The Beatles with two from the British Revolver. Those two were left off of the American Revolver album, but included on the Yesterday and Today album, or the Butcher cover, as it's more commonly known. I'm Only Sleeping and Dr. Robert, as we highlight the Beatles' Butcher cover on today's show. I'm Joe Johnson, and this is Beatle Brunch. In fact, anytime I interview the Jukebox and then post a Beatles song from them on YouTube, it gets taken down right away for copyright. Apple, we suspect. But it just goes to prove how authentic sounding they are. On today's show, they're providing proof of their authenticity by playing a song from the Beatles' Butcher cover album. Now, this band is so authentic that every time we post one of their songs on our YouTube channel, as I mentioned, they get flagged by Apple because they think it's the actual Beatles. It's a badge of honor for this band, they say. They pride themselves on their authentic sound. They play every era of Beatles, too. Let's get Juan Carlos to introduce the song.
1: I don't know. Now, you know what? Every time we get flagged by Apple, it's the greatest compliment we can ever get, you know. But I mean, we keep trying.
2: So introduce the band, and then we'll play the song.
1: Yeah, we're gonna listen to some 1965 Beatles. It's called Nowhere Man.
2: Done by the Jukebox.
1: Done by us. Yeah.
2: We promise. Okay.
1: Listen to it now before it gets flagged.
2: And enjoy. Thanks, you guys.
3: Right. He

0: That's not the Beatles, it's the Jukebox Band from Puerto Rico doing Nowhere Man is featured on Rubber Soul and the Beatles' Butcher Cover album. I'm Joe Johnson with more on the Butcher Cover coming up. Experts in One Star weigh in.
1: Just the whole seemed such a good idea at the time.
0: Plus, the Beatles talk cut-up babies months after the Butcher Cover photos were taken.
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0: Can you tell me what you remember about the Butcher cover photo? Because it's become so infamous and so collectible.
1: I know, but it just all seemed such a good idea at the time. And then, of course, they wouldn't put it out like that. They put the the fake paper over the front. Anyway, we thought we were being really hip and cool and naughty, and that's just all it is, really. And, I mean, on reflection, it is ugly.
0: I'm Joe Johnson, back spotlighting the Beatles' Yesterday and Today album, or Butcher Cover, as it's more commonly known. The photo was taken by Robert Whittaker on March 25, 1966, 3 months before the Yesterday and Today album was released in America. Most likely, the Beatles did not know that this album was being put together, but this photo seemed apropos at the time, as Capitol was seeming to change the careful selection and lineup of songs on their albums, which had always been something the Beatles worked very hard on.
25: We would sequence the albums how we thought they should sound, and we'd put a lot of work into the sequencing too. And we almost got to not care what happened in America, because it was always different. They wouldn't let us put 14 out. They said there was some rule or something that we... And
26: greed, I think.
25: Well, whatever it was, you know.

0: And we're talking about the Butcher cover album today, and that you might find a Butcher cover out there. Here's author of The Beatles on Capitol Records, Bruce Spicer.
1: It's estimated that perhaps as many as 300,000 to 400,000 covers were not destroyed. Those particular covers were pasted over with an alternate trunk design, which had a white background. The problem with the paste-over procedure was the covers could be peeled off, and that furthermore, because it had a white background, people who looked carefully on the album cover could see Ringo's black shirt peeking from under the white background trunk cover slick, and many people began to peel them off to get to the hidden treasure below.
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1: 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I'm Joe Johnson, featuring the Beatles' Butcher cover album, and now we're up to one of my favorite in-studio segments ever. The Beatles, in Studio 2 on April 20th, 1966, gave us this version, but the release take and mix would come about on April 26th. But I absolutely love John and Paul cracking up, especially after singing the line, "When your bike is broken." Here's "And Your Bird Can Sing," in the studio.
2: One, two, three, four.

0: That's the April 20th, 1966 Anthology 2 version of And Your Bird Can Sing. John and Paul, overdubbing vocals to the song, began to crack up early, and it was infectious and hard to stop. Thank you, Jeff Emmerich, for keeping the tape rolling during that one. We love it. I'm Joe Johnson with lots of love for the Beatles' Butcher cover album, almost $250,000 worth, when John Lennon's personal signed copy was bought by the owner of the Indianapolis Colts, who a few years ago also purchased the Beatles' drumhead used on the first three Ed Sullivan shows. Coming up, we've played every one of the tracks on Yesterday and Today, except one. Do you know which one it is? We've got it coming up in just a moment, plus your chance to win our Mind Games contest when Beatle Brunch continues in a moment. 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
4: It's notorious because it was a censored cover. It was a cover that was pasted over by Capitol Records with the innocuous trunk cover. The notoriety of that cover, just the image of the Beatles portrayed in that cover, was so different than the image the Beatles were putting forth at that time. I think a lot of collectors like it just because of the outrageousness of it and the fact that it was recalled and censored by Capitol Records. A lot of people want that, not just Beatles collectors, but record collectors as well. There's a lot of crossover. So I'd say, as far as demand, that's probably one of the highest demand Beatle items I can think of.
3: Welcome back to Beetle Brunch. Now, before we find out more about the Butcher cover from Bruce Spicer, here's a bit of the Beatles' 1965 Christmas record Outtake, where they talk about what would essentially become the Butcher cover, the Beatles' dark humor.
5: Well, fans, this isn't the baby we used in the test, but we got Mrs. Williamson to slice up a fresher baby. And here is the baby now in the process of being sliced.
6: It's not a very pretty sight, I can tell you. It's not a very pretty sight seeing a little baby sliced up on a slicing machine. It's not too pretty, folks. Come along, Daz. Come along.
3: Of course, that was the Beatles' less than attempted dark humor in 1965. Left in the vault, thankfully. You can hear that full version of that baby bit as a bonus track in today's Beatle Brunch On Demand. Meanwhile, if you have a Yesterday and Today album with the Beatles gathering around a trunk and you're not sure if there's a Butcher cover under it, author Bruce Spicer is here to let you know how you can tell.
7: Those particular covers were pasted over with an alternate trunk design, which had a white background. And these particular covers were pasted over by one of the companies that Capitol used to manufacture their covers, and that was Modern Album Company. Imperial Paper Box Company, who also did albums for Capitol, refused to do pasteovers because they were concerned that if they used the normal glue, that the covers could be easily peeled off, and that if they used a stronger glue, it might eat through the cardboard and destroy the vinyl. So therefore, only one company did the covers for Capitol. And of course, they were correct. The problem with the pasteover procedure was that the covers could be peeled off. And that furthermore, because it had a white background, people who looked carefully on the album cover could see Ringo's black shirt peeking from under the white background trunk cover slick. And many people began to peel them off to get to the hidden treasure below.
6: Thank you. Well, back here in the studio, conditions have definitely improved. Conditions have definitely improved, and it is certainly now looks as though we are going to get this show on the road. The boys are now tuning up, and it sounds like George is in pretty good voice. It sounds like he is. Is he?

0: George Harrison with Eric Clapton on If I Needed Someone from the concert in Japan, December 1991. It was also one of the tracks on the Yesterday and Today album with the Beatles' Butcher cover, as it's more commonly known. In 1980, Capitol put out the Rarities album with 15 tracks of rare or unreleased versions of Beatles songs. But the album also included photo outtakes from the Butcher cover photo shoot. The album, long out of print, can be found on eBay. Anywhere from $10 to your imagination. 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Here's the question. Who is the photographer who took the infamous Butcher cover photo? We mentioned him earlier in the show. Enter Mind Games in the community section of BrunchRadio.com and good luck winning Billy J. Kramer's Are You With Me CD signed. 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Well, we'll close out with Bruce Spicer and his final words on the Butcher cover. Pick up Bruce's latest book called The Beatles, A Hard Day's Night, and more. 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We have a little video about the Butcher cover we made recently. You'll find it on the Beatle Brunch YouTube channel, all about the Butcher cover album. I'm Joe Johnson. I'll see you next week on the Beatle Brunch National Broadcast Radio Network.
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3: Some sunshine, warm, humid, could see an isolated thunderstorm, 84 today. Ray Nitschke tonight, double sixes. And then for tomorrow, partly sunny, muggy, some scattered thunderstorms, maybe some heavy rain, and 79 on your home. For Rachel Williams in the morning and a classic hit summer.

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0: Bee Gees. I'm Mike Walsh. I'm sorry, I'll stop singing. Some songs you just have to sing to. Got one from Journey coming up. So, okay, I'm Mike Walsh, and I've got a love hack for the lovers. So most people have suffered a broken heart three times by the time they're in their 30s. And breakups are often described as one of life's most painful experiences. By their 30s, people experience an average of three breakups. Pookie said she's only had two. What do you mean so far?
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0: Sunshine, but hot and humid. Maybe a nice little thunderstorm. 84 today. Rainitsky overnight. 66. Mostly sunny, muggy, some thunderstorms with heavy rain tomorrow and a high of 79 in your home for Rachel Williams in the morning. And a classic hit summer.

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So she was just at the Epic Events Center. 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

0: Someone called the Popo, invading my personal space. Don't stand so close to me. That's the police. I'm Mike Walsh. Thank you for spending your Sunday with us. So as summer winds down, and I heard the first back-to-school ad like 2.5 weeks ago, I just started laughing. And I looked at the car next to me, and they had it on too, because they were laughing. The kids in the back seat weren't. But we've got the end of summer splash giveaway. So summer is winding down, as you know, but just think of the fun you could have if we put an extra $2,000 in your hand. Make the most of the final days of summer, the end of summer splash giveaway. 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

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I'm Mike Walsh. Thank you for spending your Sunday with us. 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

0: Green Bay's Classic Hits, 103.1 WOGB. I'm Mike Walsh. Got some Manfred Mann and Irene Cara coming up. So, Sonny Sandler wanted to embarrass her father, apparently, because she says Adam wears socks in the pool. Ew. Because he can't bend over to take them off on land. So after he jumps in, he takes them off and then uses them to play catch. Although I think if you're diving and swimming away, he's just playing throw. But I get it. I mean, thank goodness for them Skechers step-ins, man. You don't even have to be able to see your feet. I bend over to tie my shoelace. I black out.
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0: Sunshine, hot, humid, could see an isolated thunderstorm. 84 today, double sixes overnight. This is Ray Nitsky temperature overnight for tomorrow. Partly sunny and muggy with some heavy rain possible with scattered thunderstorms in 79 on your home for Rachel Williams in the morning and a classic hit summer.

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0: So we mentioned we have the end of summer splash. I'm Mike Walsh on Green Bay's Classic Hits 103.1 WOGB. We also have the back-to-school shopping spree. Yes, like I said, 2.5 weeks ago, I heard the first back-to-school ad, and I laughed and laughed. 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

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I can't remember the last time I made it to closing time. 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What, it's 9:30? Why aren't I in bed? 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
0: Sunny, hot, humid, maybe an isolated thunderstorm, 84 today. Ray Nitsky tonight, 66. Tomorrow, mostly sunny, muggy, could see a scattered thunderstorm with some heavy rain, and 79 on your home. For Rachel Williams in the morning and a classic hit summer.

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So this was the first song that the label okayed Nancy taking lead vocals. 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

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Green Bay's Classic Hits 103.1 WOGB. What would you ban from Bay Beach, ladies? 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

0: So you're at Long Tail, you know, or Bay Beach, Green Bay's Classic Hits, 103.1 WOGB. We've got Chic coming up. But, you know, so Long Tail or, you know, you're at Bay Beach. Ladies, what would you ban from the beach? Smokers are the number one thing women would ban at the beach, followed by screaming kids and people in unflattering swimsuits. I won't even not have a shirt on in the shower because, you know, you're scaring the kids and confusing the babies.
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0: 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A lot of us are saying that after the tornadoes in the Fox Valleys. 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
2: Mostly sunny, hot, humid, maybe a thunderstorm, 84 today, 66 tonight for tomorrow, warm, muggy, partly sunny. Could see, though, a thunderstorm with heavy rain, 79 on your home for Rachel Williams in the morning, and a classic hit summer.

I'm going to pull out a black velvet painting, Elvis, Lana Miles, and black velvet. Thank you. Oh, thank you, ma'am. 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Like a peanut butter and sandwich, please. Thank you.

0: Foreigner, cold as ice. I'm Mike Walsh. Thank you for spending your Sunday with us on Green Bay's Classic Hits 103.1 WOGB. So Travis Kelce shows up at Chiefs training camp with a dad bod. Yeah, he can afford a way bigger shed than the rest of us. Dad bod.
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Nick Shannon is my name. Man, glad to be here this afternoon with you. La, la, la, la, la, la, la. Counting Crows, Mr. Jones.

0: 103.1 WGB, a super tramp. Hey, tomorrow we get another chance for you to listen and win. Text to win. 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And we started up last week, but we're going to continue it again this week. 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
0: Now cloudy today, 79 for that high. Tonight, scattered showers and thunderstorms, only low at 64. For tomorrow, Monday, we have to get some rain early, partly cloudy by the afternoon. Tomorrow's high back up to about 80. And a sure hope for Rachie Williams in the morning and a classic hit summer.

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Green Bay's Classic Hits, 103.1 WOGB. Had some NFL preseason this past week. You watched that on TV? Was it Wednesday or Thursday night? I think it might have been Thursday night. Cardinals winter action, yeah. Of course, Packer family night, Friday night. Season's here, right? Naked Eyes, WOGB. I woke up.

WOGV, your home for all those great songs. Welcome to the Hotel California. 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

0: Those two still out touring over in Europe these days. Pet Shop Boys, West End Girls, huge hit for them there. 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

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That's right. 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Hotel California, the original Eagles tribute band, going to be at the Meyer coming up in November. Like, get your tickets. You can check out the Meyer website. Here are the Eagles now, WGB.

0: Come on, Arlene. Dexy's Midnight Runners. Song kind of was a surprise shock to them. The band had broken up. Maybe you've heard the story. They broke up. The song became a hit. They had to get the band back together again so they could actually go on and do some tour dates and perform it live on TV shows and out there live with the public. Yeah. Hey, Humane Society, Wisconsin Humane Society, Green Bay Campus. It is triple this month. Yeah, it's the summer match. Your dollars are going to be tripled. Your donation dollars are going to be tripled through the end of the month. So that basically means three times what you're going to do. So if you're going to donate $10, it's going to turn into $30. And that's a big thanks to some great local donors and their generosity. So it's tripling this month. So if you've thought about donating to the Humane Society, this is the month to triple your dollars.
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0: Well, we got clouds today, 79 for that high. Scattered showers and thunderstorms tonight. Overnight low at 64. And then for tomorrow, rain early. We'll see partly cloudy conditions, though, as the afternoon goes on. 80 for Monday. It is your home for Rachel Williams in the morning. At a classic hit, Summer.

Endless summer. Well, the warm weather might not last forever, but these songs sure will. Here's another one on Green Bay's Classic Hits. 103.1 WOGB.

103.1 WOGB. Did you make it down to the State Fair yet? Wisconsin State Fair that kicked off a few days ago. Yeah, it runs until the 16th. A lot of live entertainment. Of course, food. Yeah, that's one of the main reasons to go, huh? Food and all the kids' stuff they've got. Love the 4-H displays.

Green Bay's classic hits, 103.1 WOGB. Nick Shannon is my name. Appreciate you taking us with this afternoon into our night. Whatever you might be doing, Orleans, you are still the one.

0: 103.1 at WOGB, and that is Def Leppard. Hey, tomorrow, just a reminder, in case you haven't been around on our Monday through Friday part of the program, we always have the No Repeat Workday. Yeah, and then a 103-minute music lunch. Jimmy serves that up. That's over an hour and a half of commercial-free music. One-hit wonder at one, if you love your one-hit wonders, which I do. I always tune in, see what he's got going on there. And then to Scott Stevens. Maybe on your drive home as you get ready to punch out. He's got your 4 at 4.
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I'm not going to make you walk on fire, jump through hoops. No, just got to go there and sign up. Pretty simple, huh?

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WOGB. By the way, if you couldn't make it out to the ABBA night at Green Bay Botanical Gardens, yeah, ABBA rocking out there, the tribute band for ABBA. I was out there. Jimmy was out there, took some pictures, got those up on Facebook for you. You can check them out. Here's Tom Petty, WOGB.

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0: My man's going to be in Wisconsin here at the Pfizer Forum about a week or so. Might want to check him out if you are a fan of Bryan Adams. Yeah. Just a reminder, tomorrow, we've got another chance for you to go see Journey. Yeah, with our text to win. That simple. We started it up last week, going to continue it again this week. You'll have a chance to text to win. Awesome band, of course. Maybe you saw them at the Rush, but they're out there touring still. We'd like to get you into that city of your choice. Again, tomorrow, another chance to text to win.
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0: Cloudy for tonight. Scattered showers and thunderstorms. Overnight low at 64. And for tomorrow, Monday, we get some rain early. Otherwise, cloudy, partly cloudy by the afternoon. High of 80. It is your home for Rachel Williams in the morning and a classic hit summer.

Oh, some AM gold there, my friends. 1972 it was. I remember cruising around. My mom and dad had a, 67 Chevy Impala. I remember it had that speaker right there in the back middle seat. And I just remember that. You know, Doobie Brothers, all those great bands out of the early 70s. And we were back there jamming away. That one little speaker. I think there's a couple ones up in the window, too, if I remember right. But Peter Gabriel, WOGB.

Cars, WOGB, Michael Jackson fans, MJ the Illusion, reliving the King of Pop. What a great tribute show, huh? Gonna be at the Meyer September 19th. If you haven't got your tickets, you gotta do that soon. They're running low, man. Michael Jackson now, WOGB.

0: Bon Jovi, Wanted Dead or Alive. I talked to you last week about it. Bon Jovi fans, Pinball Machine coming out. I've seen the trailer for it. I don't know. I enjoy playing pinball. I know there's some out there that like playing the rock and roll pinball games. They've got a bunch of them out there, believe me. But a new one coming out, Bon Jovi. Be looking for that wherever you play pinball here in the valley and in the area. 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

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Nick Shannon here. Tomorrow we've got a no-repeat workday for you. Hope you can join us for that. Always a fun time with Jimmy and Rachel Williams in the morning. Of course, we got Scott Stevens in the afternoon.

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0: 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Do you talk in your sleep? I don't think I do. Yeah, I'd probably wake up bruised if I did. Things I might say. I don't know. Hey, back to school. $1,000 shopping spree. 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
0: We got some scattered showers and thunderstorms tonight, dipping down to about 64. Then for tomorrow, rain early, clearing out. Looks like partly cloudy by the afternoon. Monday's high reach in 80. It is your home for Rachie Williams in the morning and a classic hit, Summer.

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That would probably have to be up there with probably my favorite Aerosmith song, Dream On. I don't know why, I just dig it, man. I love that song. 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

0: Those guys out touring the country right now. They'll be back in Wisconsin coming up in November. I think they're down in Madison. That is Cheap Trick. I used to do radio down in a town they were working at, or they were kind of hubbed out of Rockford, Illinois. And I was doing radio down there, and I think I've told you the story. Maybe not, but I got to introduce them on stage one night, and it was just a mud bath out there. And I lost my shoe somewhere between the ground and getting on stage. So I was on stage with one less shoe. It's stuck in the mud out there somewhere. But it was a good show. Well, that's all I remember. It was a good show, and I lost my shoe that night. Hey, we got a chance for you to win a cruise with Chris Jericho. Are you into wrestling? Well, legend Chris Jericho is going to be on this cruise. And all you got to do is go to WGB.FM, sign yourself up. Once-in-a-lifetime cruise, and maybe you've never even been on a cruise before. This one's going to be in the Bahamas. But again, it's with Chris Jericho. Details, again, WGB.FM.
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Well, that's good to wrap another one up for me, my friends. Nick Shannon, I got to say so long. As much as I enjoy and love playing all these great classic hits with you on the weekends, I got to say so long. Have yourself a great, safe week. Be back with you next weekend. All right, let's make it a date, shall we? I'm not leaving, though, before I crank this one up. It's Boston WGB.